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4: That's how you find me. Argentina advanced to the knockout round of the World Cup by beating Austria 2-0. That's not what's important here. What's really important, Ian, is Lionel Messi scored both goals for Argentina. That means that Lionel Messi now has the World Cup scoring record with 17 goals in his career. He has scored more goals than anybody else, Ian, in World Cup history. He has also played in more World Cups than anybody else in World Cup history. He's the GOAT.
5: I'm killing myself for not going to the game. Could have had a credential and gone. And
4: you should be ashamed of that, actually.
5: I know. But
4: I'm ashamed of that for you.
5: I did go man on the street and then forgot the microphone to the Argentina watch party.
4: So really, you just went and hung out at the Argentina
5: watch party. It was insane seeing what happened today. But Messi, I mean, my gosh, he is, not arguably, he is one of the greatest athletes of our lifetime. And
4: he's
5: it's one of those things, folks, where don't take it for granted. Like when in the late 90s, early 2000s, I took Tiger Woods for granted. Early on in LeBron's career, I took it for granted. Watching Michael Jordan, I took it for granted. You know, Tom Brady, you take for granted. Don't embrace what you were watching right now with Messi. And I should have been there credentialed, and I screwed that up. So my daughter Rowan and I, who's back on break for a week from Oregon, she goes, "Dad, let's go to the Argentina watch party." Okay. Oh, my God, Amber. We'll touch on that in a moment. But when it comes to Messi and his history, when he missed the PK, it's almost like the soccer gods, you know, and the PK was like in the first 10 minutes of the game. They were like, "Nah, you're not going to get the title that easily. Not going to happen." And then he was denied on a one-on-one later, maybe 6-7 minutes later. And then he not only hits one, but hits two, and almost had a hat trick right at the end in extra time. He's the greatest to ever play.

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15: Sunshine this afternoon, maybe a few isolated storms in the higher elevations the next couple of days, but for the most part, it's quiet. I'm Ed McIntosh from Q2. Mid to upper 70s with a light breeze today. Tomorrow, a few more clouds. Upper 70s with isolated afternoon storms. More active weather shows up by Thursday. 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
16: With the Washington Wizards, after declining his player option ahead of free agency, we crowned a new champion in college baseball. The Oklahoma Sooners beat the Carolina Tar Heels 13-2, winning the series 2-1. Sticking on the baseball diamond, the Guardians fall to the White Sox 6-5. The Orioles are leading the Angels 5-0 in the top of the seventh. Padres on top of the Braves 1-0 in the bottom of the fifth. And right now, the last game of the night in the World Cup, Jordan and Algeria, 0-0. Coming up, Myself and Tanitra Batiste will talk more NBA draft. That's straight ahead on Game Night.
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7: Sunshine this afternoon, maybe a few isolated storms in the higher elevations the next couple of days, but for the most part, it's quiet. I'm Ed McIntosh from Q2. Mid to upper 70s with a light breeze today. Tomorrow, a few more clouds, upper 70s with isolated afternoon storms. More active weather shows up by Thursday. 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
8: Go with the heat. Let's take a look at the baseball diamond. The White Sox beat the Guardians 6-5. The Detroit Tigers beat the Yankees 5-3. It's the bottom of the eighth where the Padres lead the Braves 1-0. And sticking on the diamond this time, we're doing a little college World Series as the Oklahoma Sooners win the national championship 13-2. Best of a three-game series. They beat North Carolina 2-1. Coming up next, more on the Blockbuster Move with myself, Emmett Golden, and Tanitra Batiste on game night.
9: Coming up on the Tuesday edition of Unsportsmanlike with Evan Carr, Michelle Smallman, and me, Chris Canty. Are Lamar Jackson and the Ravens headed in the right direction, or could they end up having another disappointing season? It's Unsportsmanlike, 6 a.m. Eastern, right here on ESPN Radio, ESPN2, and ESPNU.

0: Caitlin, there was a lot of adversity in this game, being down by 16 in the first quarter, and then things really grinded to a halt in that fourth quarter. How were you guys able to withstand all of that?
1: Well, I mean, obviously, like, I appreciate the refs just calling the foul so it didn't get completely out of hand, but that might have been on record the longest fourth quarter in history of the WNBA. I don't know. It feels like it's midnight right now, but just proud of our group, especially from the way we bounced back after the first quarter, where really we scored 6 points, but we had three there with like a half a second. So we figured it out and battled and played good defense on the stretch.
0: Yeah, under 80 points that you allowed in this game. What did you like defensively in the effort tonight?
1: Yeah, we just, you know, I think we got the ball out of AT's hands. You know, we got them into some harder shots. We contested around the rim, and then we rebounded, and then we pushed in transition. Thought we could do a little bit better jobs in our schemes and what we're trying to do scout-wise, but play them again in a day. So we'll go back to the drawing board and come up with another plan.
0: I was just about to ask you, things got a little heated in this game, and you've got this team again on Wednesday. What's important as you prepare for that matchup?
1: Just stay focused on the goal. Stay focused on the goal, and that's to win the game. Leave everything else aside and just go out there and compete.
2: 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First inning, key for the Dodgers.
3: 76 degrees, the game time temp. Ohtani swings, hammers one, deep right field, gone. Leadoff home run number 30 in the career of Shohei Ohtani. His 6th this year. Instant offense, and the Dodgers lead it 1-0.
2: 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It's a 2-1 win over the Twins. 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
19: Hey, wouldn't it be great if life came with a remote control? You know, you could hit pause when you needed to, or hit rewind. Like that time you knocked down that wasp's nest.
20: Uh-oh.
19: Or that time you forgot to roll up your windows in the car wash.

0: offensively in the effort tonight?
1: Yeah, we just, you know, I think we got the ball out of AT's hands. You know, we got them into some harder shots. We contested around the rim, and then we rebounded, and then we pushed in transition. Thought we could do a little bit better jobs in our schemes and what we're trying to do scout-wise, but play them again in a day. So we'll go back to the drawing board and come up with another plan.
0: I was just about to ask you, things got a little heated in this game, and you've got this team again on Wednesday. What's important as you prepare for that matchup?
1: Just stay focused on the goal. Stay focused on the goal, and that's to win the game. Leave everything else aside and just go out there and compete.
2: 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First quarter was key for the Fever. First inning, key for the Dodgers.
3: 76 degrees, the game time temp. Ohtani swings, hammers one deep right field, gone. Leadoff home run number 30 in the career of Shohei Ohtani. His sixth this year. Instant offense, and the Dodgers lead it 1-0.
2: 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Freddie Freeman also homers. It's a 2-1 win over the Twins. The latest on the NBA trade next. 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

0: especially when you have a family, you got a wife, you got kids that you got to answer to. I get all of that. But when you start looking at his resume and you start looking at the postseasons over the last half decade and the lack of success, there's a lot of pressure for Giannis to deliver in short order in Miami, and I'm not quite sure that he's going to have the supporting cast to do it in year one.
1: Could not agree more. He's 14th NBA season, 31 years old. He's going to reach the 30,000-minute threshold pretty early in this season, and this is about the time that you start to see a decline from players like this. If you look at some of the numbers from Giannis, they've been in decline, and of course you have the injuries to be concerned with. Again, I don't know how long the runway really is for Giannis in Miami. Evan, you keep saying they're going to build around him, they're going to build around him. I don't know how much longer Pat Riley has to be the one to build around him. I don't know what version of Giannis they're going to get. I don't know how long it's going to take for them to actually field a contender.
0: And respectfully, he doesn't have a game that's going to age well. I don't think he does. Like, it's not like he's Kevin Durant and he out there shooting jump shots.
1: Mm-hmm.
0: Right? Like, this guy plays a physical brand of ball. He tries to bully everybody, barreling his way into the paint. And he's damn good at it. Don't get me wrong. Like, Giannis is amazing. I would love to have him on my team. But I don't know that you're going to continue to get that version of him into his mid-30s or his latter 30s. So, I understand what we're saying. This is going to be a multi-year process in terms of putting a contending team around him. But I don't know how much runway you're going to have with a player like this, with the style of play you get from Giannis.
2: 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Love it. Relevancy. Championship conversation. People care about it. Good. Put those chips on the shoulders. Those big, broad, 6'11" Greek shoulders that keep putting those chips on them. Love it. Love every minute of it. Why did Milwaukee choose Miami and not Boston? And what does this mean for Boston? Not getting him. We'll discuss next. We're on Sportsmanlike, presented by Progressive Insurance.
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6: Sunshine this afternoon, maybe a few isolated storms in the higher elevations the next couple of days, but for the most part, it's quiet. I'm Ed McIntyre from Q2. Mid to upper 70s with a light breeze today. Tomorrow, a few more clouds. Upper 70s with isolated afternoon storms. More active weather shows up by Thursday. 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
13: Good morning. I'm Scott Fredericks, and this look at the latest in Billings area news for this Tuesday, June 23rd. With the 4th of July just a few short days away, fireworks safety is key. Eric Fisher, Trauma Outreach and Education Coordinator for Intermountain Health, St. Vincent's Regional Hospital in Billings, this morning talks about fireworks safety and some of the culprits.
14: And it's usually utilization of artillery-type pieces or fireworks outside of their design is where injuries occur. Some of those can be pretty significant. We have had a few... injuries from artillery over the years, and it was usually people utilizing them, trying to throw them like hand grenades or holding them against their body. They just don't realize that the lift charge on those things is incredibly powerful, and after that lift charge, there's a secondary one that's going to go off about 3 seconds later.
13: In May, Governor Greg Gianforte announced U.S. Department of Agriculture Secretary Brooke Rollins signed the state of Montana's waiver to ban soft drinks, junk food, and candy from the state's SNAP program. Governor Greg Gianforte this morning explains.
15: The N in SNAP stands

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10: Sunshine this afternoon, maybe a few isolated storms in the higher elevations the next couple of days, but for the most part, it's quiet. I'm Ed McIntosh from Q2. Mid to upper 70s with a light breeze today. Tomorrow, a few more clouds. Upper 70s with isolated afternoon storms. More active weather shows up by Thursday. 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

0: pushing for the best players playing in the events against each other.
1: He was asked about load management as well. Ooh. Are you going to expect guys to play in every single event? And he said no.
0: They don't now. Yeah.
1: They don't now. Yeah. I don't know that the golf fan or those on the tour were screaming for this. I get it. It opens it up to new media deals. It does potentially make it more exciting. And the idea that guys can get relegated, to me, is where the drama comes into this. There is the hook. Tune in 2028 to find out if your favorite guy not only misses the cut, but gets bounced down to the minors.
2: Yep.
1: Not only does your favorite player drop a touchdown pass, he's going to the UFL next week.
3: Oh, whoa.
1: Yeah. I mean, we see it in baseball. It doesn't move the needle nearly as much. Rare is the big-name veteran player to get sent down. The contracts are guaranteed. Guys don't get DFA'd very often of any significance. Younger players get sent down to the minors, but don't worry. They have options. They'll come back. They'll probably come back next week when somebody pulls a hammy. That happens quite frequently.
0: I'd be more interested in this type of situation. I mean, look, I'm glad the tour is doing something to kind of mix it up, keep it a little bit more exciting. I'm glad that match play is back. Like, you know, it's a good way to end the season and decide an actual champion. The whole FedEx Cup points thing, you got to build towards something. And the way the season concludes now, not very satisfying. You know, I like the idea of relegation, too, for college football. You know, it's something that's been thrown about. Mm-hmm. If there ends up being some type of super league and two different situations, you can play your way up and down. I think the EPL has shown that it's a pretty successful model. And it's something that fans can get behind, and it keeps you, you know, excited and engaged on if your team is on that bubble. What are we going to do? How are we going to get out of this? We don't want to get sent back down because it's so hard to get back. And I think, you know, the PGA Tour is kind of mixing it up, and I think it's ultimately a good thing.
1: How many times have we heard, and I mean this in all seriousness, how many times have we heard the snark on Twitter, oh, this NFL team should just get relegated?
0: Yeah.
1: Let's move them down.
0: All the time.
1: Yeah, it doesn't happen, right? The NFL has the best playoff turnover year for year of any major sport. Now, they've expanded the playoffs, and the numbers are slightly skewed now since we've gone 12 to 14, but I believe it's 4 or 5 for 30-something consecutive years, new teams in the playoffs every year. Yep. So, no, NFL teams are not going to get relegated, but the fear of relegation moves the needle when it comes to viewers. As for the FedEx Cup point thing, there are obviously many layers of fans for every sport, but for golf, they're the hardcore golf fans. The average golf fan, I would say like that middle-of-the-road golf fan that has a life and a family that isn't, I'm not slamming golf fans, sitting on their couch every single weekend. Like, they'll watch the majors. They'll get excited.
0: Sure.
1: They'll see on Monday morning who wins the other tournaments, but it's a major sport kind of thing, a major event kind of thing. They don't follow the FedEx Cup point standings.
0: No.
1: And they don't care. They just don't.
0: I couldn't tell you who's leading right now. Yeah. And I follow golf probably more than anyone I know.
1: Exactly. Coming up.
2: More than anyone I know, for sure.
1: How's Mac Jones' golf game?
0: Mac Jones.
1: The 49ers quarterback joins us coming up next.
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0: 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We have an actual time limit on this, so we're going to go to the phones here. I'm looking here at the desk under my laptop. Manny in El Paso.
3: Manny!
0: What's
4: gentlemen,
0: up, my friend?
4: How are we doing? Greetings from a 110-degree day in El Paso, Texas.
0: Oof. It's a dry heat.
4: Yeah, it's a hot one. I need my hydration break. Okay, so first of all, Mr. Brockman, I think I should apologize for my friend's marriage advice. I don't know if he was reading some dark poetry at the time, but hopefully it made sense to you. But my real question is for Mr. Del Tufo.
2: Yes.
4: Oh. We all know, Mr. Del Tufo, you are the king of the mixed massing sound.
0: Yes. He's good at it. Yes.
4: You're also the king of swag. But why have you not hooked up the boys there in the studio with some caps, some shirts, some jerseys?
2: Yeah, exactly. I brought him a trophy.
4: Or maybe even some tickets to a game there in SoFi. Hook it up, Mr.
1: Hook it up, Mike. Tickets.
4: You're on the phone, for God's sake. Come on.
1: Whack.
0: Thanks, Manny. Del Tufo. Manny.
1: Yeah, where are our tickets?
2: I mean,
0: tickets. Don Los Boletos.
2: By the way, I'd have to give a kidney away to get a ticket for this. It's
0: you've got two.
2: I know.
1: Yeah, you only need one.
2: I do have a credential, but I can't go to any matches, which kind of stinks. Like, because I have to mix the matches, which I'm very jealous of you, because I would love to go to one.
0: Jealous of me?
2: Yeah, because you went to one.
0: Yes, I went to a game last week. I saw the Switzerland victory over Bosnia-Herzegovina, and it was fantastic.
2: Our colleague in the back went to see the match at SoFi the other day. Mm-hmm. I'm jealous, because they got to be insane in person.
5: Well, you got a chance on Thursday to go.
2: No, I mix it from Fox.
5: You got to work.
1: 5-0 Portugal.
0: 5-0 Portugal.
2: I would love to go.
0: TJ, you going to try to go?
5: Man, we were talking about this yesterday. Oh, Andrew, you'll love this. Back in Pittsburgh at the Civic Arena once, I snuck into a Bone Thugs and Mary J. Blige concert. And I said, maybe I should try that here at SoFi.
0: Like, yeah?
5: I knew one person's name. Yeah. I knew Bone's manager's name. I talked myself in. I got in a prayer circle with him. Snuck into the concert for free.
2: I love it.
5: So maybe I'll try that here at SoFi.
0: You should. But you're the same guy that wouldn't go to a Cowboys game if they were here.
5: Yeah, but this World Cup's different, man. This is like once every few years. I can see the Cowboys whenever.
1: Yeah.
5: Like,
1: we should try to go.
5: Can't you see guys the World Cup whenever.
0: Definitely try to go.
1: Thursday, go. USA Turkey.
5: But see, the way my bank account is set up, that's a lot of funds.
0: I'm still mad that I kind of sort of turned down a chance to go to the USA opener.
2: Oh,
0: man. It's a long story. It was like between friend. It was.
1: You should have went.
0: It's a little more complicated than I thought.
5: Are you going?
0: Again? Yeah. Right now, I'm not. No.
5: It's USA, though.
0: However, if Del Tufo...
1: Yeah, hook it up, Mike.
0: We're to offer a ticket.
2: I mean, you got
1: friends.
2: You could sit in the booth with me while I'm mixing it.
0: Tom Pelissero sitting in this chair. Tomorrow, the Rich Eisen Show. I'm Andrew Siciliano. So long, everybody.
5: Bone Thugs.
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17: This is SportsCenter.
15: I'm Christine Lisi. Breaking news, the NFL has decided not to hold a supplemental draft, meaning former Texas Tech quarterback Brendan Sorsby, who admitted to placing thousands of bets on college and pro sports, won't play in the league in 2026. NFL said it felt he'd be a distraction for teams going into training camp in a letter sent to Sorsby, explains ESPN's Pete Thamel.
17: It said your petition filed 3 business days before the deadline without any supporting information or documentation, and only after abandoning college sports your recent litigation efforts to avoid NCAA sanctions. It does not provide a basis for the league to alter its plans to not hold a supplemental draft.
15: This isn't over, though, as Sorsby will bring the matter to the NFLPA, according to his attorney. Cristiano Ronaldo became the first person to score in 6 different World Cup tournaments. He scored twice against Uzbekistan in the first half today. Portugal's up 5-0, 93rd minute. The Wizards on the clock with the number one overall pick in tonight's NBA draft. 7:30 Eastern ESPN Radio, 8 Eastern ABC and ESPN. AJ DeBonsa, Darren Peterson among the options for that top pick.
18: Hey, it's Michelle Smallman, and coming up Wednesday, we'll react to the first round of the NBA draft and break down how the Giannis trade to Miami impacted the draft. It's on Sportsnet, 6 a.m. Eastern, right here on ESPN Radio, ESPN 2, and ESPNU.
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0: Productions. 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
6: Temperatures in the mid to upper 70s for the next few days. I'm Ed McIntosh from Q2. It's a little bit shy of average for this time of the year, but comfortable. 70s and sunshine today. Mid-70s and partly cloudy tomorrow, then 70s on Thursday, but a risk of showers and thunderstorms by Thursday evening that could be strong to severe. 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
7: Summer. Now, he was on the Twitch channel, hanging out with Noah Lyles, Olympic gold medalist. And this is from June 21st, so not that long ago. A couple of days ago. And Jaylen Brown says, keep hating on me, I'm going to be a monster.
8: I'm somewhat grateful because I get to see some negativity that I didn't want, but that just gives more fuel to the fire. I get to see some, you know, comments or takes that I didn't even care to see, but it just gives me more fuel to the fire. So to all the people that's doubting me, that want me to do this or want me gone or whatever, you turning me into a monster.
7: Also, he's going to have a monster summer. He's going to be Bane. He's going to be Thanos. He's not going to be Gru. He's not going to be a minion. He's going to be a monster. The big question is, where's that monster's new residence going to be? Or will it be the old residence that he clearly does not want to be a part of anymore when it comes to Jaylen Brown and the Boston Celtics, HD?
9: Freddie, I would tell everyone out there, don't be surprised for the 2026-2027 season if Jaylen Brown is still in the Boston Celtics uniform.
7: Okay.
9: Now, don't get me wrong. Everything that Brad Stevens and the front office and Joe Mazzulla and those guys have in store and what they were trying to do to acquire Giannis, don't think they were just trying to do that and didn't have a plan B, C, or D and all those things in place. But there's also the reality of it, if you didn't get Giannis, that you still had to live life with Jaylen Brown still on your roster, or there's a potential a new trade offer from another team, a team like the Atlanta Hawks. I'll leave that there for right now. But Jaylen Brown, let's get this right, folks. For 2026, he's making $57.1 million. Okay. The following year, $61 million. The year after that, $64.95 million. Now, I get it. No one wants to be shipped away by their team that they won an NBA championship with, alongside being Finals MVP and Eastern Conference Finals MVP. And one day, Jaylen Brown will have his number hung up in the rafters in Boston because he's so damn good. So I get it. You might feel some type of way. But also what Jaylen Brown understands is that he does have a job to do. And when you're being paid at the ultimate high, and at one point you were the highest paid player in the NBA, you're not going to leave 57 million.

0: $1 million on the table. You're not going to leave $61 million on the table. You're not going to leave $64.95 million on the table. There's still a job that has to be done. Now, what this looks like for Boston, what they realize is that, hey, we can't live by the three, die by the three. Yeah. And if Jaylen Brown is still on that roster, I think that's a point of emphasis that has to go into the 2026-27 season. Guys, yes, we love to shoot threes, but remember, we're dynamic, and you have two dynamic players, and Jason Tatum and Jaylen Brown, that can get to the rack at will when they want to, and who can also pull up and shoot the mid-range game.
1: Yeah.
0: And play with their backs to the basket. So I don't want people to be surprised if we end up seeing Jaylen Brown in a Boston Celtics uniform for next season as well.
1: Well, put it this way, if that's going to potentially happen, and I don't discount that, because sometimes you move past it, sometimes you try to move past it, but still have that lingering scar tissue from not being appreciated the way you want to be appreciated. Either way, Shams Charania, ESPN senior NBA insider on GetUp, says, oh, there's going to be some chatter involving the Celtics and Jaylen Brown, no matter what the result is going to be moving forward.
2: The deal that the Celtics offered Milwaukee, Jaylen Brown and two unprotected first round picks, that was a deal that the Celtics believed was an aggressive pursuit. They went after Giannis at the deadline too. Obviously, no deal came to fruition. But the Celtics, my understanding is they were unwilling to put in young players like Hugo Gonzalez and Bear Shireman, or adding additional first round picks or pick swaps. The Bucks wanted some combination of maybe young player two, maybe additional draft capital. The Celtics were not willing to do that. So you put your bid in, you get involved in this. You know, I've had a few people tell me last night, you got to get a deal done if you're the Celtics when you put a player like Jaylen Brown on the table and on the line in this circumstance. So at minimum, there will be some fallout from this. Jaylen Brown is extension eligible with the Celtics in July. So a lot of answers, if he's still on the roster, will also be identified then.
1: Jaylen Brown feels underappreciated, not just because Jason Tatum gets more love, HD, from that organization, and realistically from the fan base. He feels underappreciated because he was there first. Before they drafted Jason Tatum, they had drafted Jaylen Brown. I misspoke yesterday when I said that Jason Tatum was there first. That's on me. But you look back, Jaylen Brown was there first. He was able to be a part of the new Boston Celtics. And I'm sure he has to look around and say, you guys drafted me before you drafted him. He's not the, if you think he's a better player than me, it's a credit card space between me and him. So why is he getting more appreciation when I've been able to do more of the same things? And oh, by the way, I was the finals MVP in the Eastern Conference Finals when we beat Indiana. I was named the NBA Finals MVP when we beat Dallas. And yet, I got at times feel like I'm sitting at the kids' table while Jason Tatum is getting steak and lobster. I'm getting Capri Sun and Jell-O. When I was here first,
0: a Lunchable.
1: Not even a Lunchable. He may get a piece of cheese, cracker,
0: piece of toast.
1: Now beat it to the kids' table. That's the underappreciation, in my view, that Jaylen Brown feels because, hey, wait, I was here first. Look what I've been able to do. When he wasn't here last year, I led us to the second best record in the Eastern Conference, and still I'm getting treated as if I'm a second class citizen. I'm not just spitballing about this. Jaylen Brown has told us himself. He literally told us after they lost a 3-1 lead to the Philadelphia 76ers, this was the most fun, I'm paraphrasing, that I've had as an NBA player, because why? He was the dude. Everybody followed him, and he's thinking, I'm not going to go back to that. I'm not going back to the second class table. I'm not going back to Lunchables and Capri Sun when I know what steak and lobster feels like. He literally told us that, HD, because he's felt underappreciated, especially when he was there first, before the Celtics drafted Jason Tatum.
0: Freddie, that's why I also believe like it's important for us to have certain people around us that can tell us the truth, because the Boston Celtics, when they make you the highest paid player, that's not saying that we don't appreciate you, Jaylen Brown. That says that we appreciate you and we're going to reward you for what you've been able to do, but also what we feel like you're going to do in the future. And so far, it's been damn good. I would also say, like, when I was in Tennessee, we had a leadership committee, and one of the things that we always wanted to make sure is that we didn't let our pride, because sometimes as men, we can let our pride and our ego get in the way of certain things where we can't really see, you know, the entire picture and see things clear.
1: Yeah.
0: Do people view Jason Tatum in a different light than Jaylen Brown? Yes, they do. But when you're sitting there and you're finals MVP and you're Eastern Conference finals MVP and you had that massive contract and you can take care of your family and generations down the line, I don't feel like you should let ego get in the middle of it. Can Jaylen Brown lead his own basketball team? Mm-hmm. Yes, I do believe that. Folks, we just seen it in 2025-26. You know, no one thought the Boston Celtics were going to be a two seed. We thought they could potentially make the playoffs, but no one had two seed on the menu. No, nobody. And Jaylen Brown was the MVP candidate for a very, very long time as well. But that's why it's important to have strong people around you that can tell you the real. Hey, I get it. I understand how you're feeling. But y'all have a good thing going on here in Boston. The grass might not be greener on the other side, and things might not be in the manner that you would like it. And then now you might be upset that whatever team you may go to, they aren't winning in the capacity that you want in Boston, and you might want out of that situation. See, we can always talk about the good and what we see could potentially happen, but there are pros and cons as well, too. Mm-hmm. No one ever talks about what if it doesn't work out like that.
1: Sure.
0: And that's my thing with Jaylen Brown is like, don't feed into what everyone may think about you. Understand who you are, and we know he does for the most part. Understand who you are and what you bring to the table, and you go out there and ball out and do your thing like we've seen you doing since you got drafted by the Boston Celtics. Freddie, I remember a time where he was guarding LeBron James as a young pup, and remember LeBron was laughing at him?
1: Uh-huh.
0: Like, to see him grow from that moment mm-hmm. to what he is now,
1: yep.
0: it's what it's all about. It's the maturity. It's the growth process. It's one day knowing that you can be something and becoming that person. Now, I'm not going to also knock him for feeling like he can lead an organization and go somewhere else. It just might not end up the same way that it is in Boston right now. Because I would say this about Giannis. Hey, it's good to be the 1A a lot, but it's also good to have that 1B or that other 1A beside you. And if you want to put 1 and 1 on the same line, it's also good to have that player to take a lot of pressure off of you as well.
1: You mentioned it. I hear you. Don't be surprised if he's still with the Boston Celtics when the season starts. I'll put another surprise out there. Another don't be surprised out there. Don't be surprised he's traded by tonight by the NBA draft. Do not be surprised that Jaylen Brown is no longer Boston Celtic by midnight tonight at the end of the NBA draft. I could clearly see that happening because that's what he wants. And the Celtics have tried it twice. The third time is going to be a charm for them. Moving on from Jaylen Brown. Don't be surprised that happens by the end of the NBA draft first round tonight, because that's what we lead you to the first round NBA draft. We tell you when it comes to Freddie and Harry, the Afternoon Cool, until 7:30 Eastern time. He's Harry Douglas. I'm Freddie Coleman. Keep weighing in at 888-729-3776. Your thoughts on Giannis Antetokounmpo now with the Miami Heat, and Jaylen Brown, what is his next destination? And when it comes to greats, can we start saying that Leo Messi, Argentina, is the greatest soccer player ever? This is Freddie and Harry on ESPN Radio, the ESPN app, and don't forget about us on ESPN Plus.
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18: 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Giancarlo Stanton and the American League with one swing has tied it up.
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18: 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Leaping and he caught it. Out of here. Mookie Betts. Shohei Ohtani.
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18: 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Repeat champions for the first time in baseball in 25 years. The Dodgers are World Series champs.
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2: Increasing clouds overnight. Temperatures tomorrow still in the 70s. I'm Ed McIntosh from Q2. Low 50s with increasing clouds overnight, mid-70s, and relatively quiet on Wednesday. A few isolated storms closer to the mountains. Thursday, we're back into the 70s for the highs, but there's a better chance we could experience some showers and thunderstorms. 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
3: Literally the year Kareem came in the league, so that counts. And so, you know.
4: Okay, it's a good argument. You're not right, but it's a good argument.
3: All right. I thought y'all was going to leave Ken Griffey off, you know, as my favorite player growing up, favorite baseball player from Dayton, Ohio, was a Reds fan. So when they brought the kid to town, I was super excited. I hated injuries, ended his stuff.
4: Me too.
3: I couldn't believe y'all left Peyton Manning off the list. You know,
4: Elway. I tried twice.
3: Elway, good. Compared to Peyton Manning.
4: I tried twice, homie.
3: You know, and Harry, you know, you shouted out Peerless, you know, Dayton, Ohio, class of 95. You know, he went to Meadowdale, which is a school my mom taught at. But, okay. You know, we were playing basketball camps and stuff growing up. So shout out to Peerless, Peyton Manning's former wide receiver. And when it came to the WNBA, you know, I told Shannon, Diana Taurasi is a monster, but I'd have took A.J. Wilson as the best overall, number one overall pick to play in WNBA history.
5: Oh, see, I would have took Diana. Diana's my favorite women's basketball player of all time. And if we're talking about basketball players overall, she's in my top five. So shout out to Diana Taurasi for being winner at every single level. I did want to ask you about this Giannis trade. That's, I won't say breaking news. That's the only news I would say. News. When you talk about the NBA world, I know we have the NBA draft, but Giannis has taken everything over. How do you like the trade for the Miami Heat? But also, what do you like about it for the Milwaukee Bucks?
3: So the Bucks, basically, they had two good offers on the table, reportedly. The other being Jaylen Brown and two first-round picks. And I think they made the right decision. Jaylen Brown is better than any player that they got back. But the Bucks are basically like, we are rebuilding. We're not going to be good for the next few years. Jaylen Brown's already 30. By the time they're ready to try to compete again, he would be probably starting to come out of his prime, but he would still have that Supermax deal. So of the two packages, I see why the Bucks took the Miami Heat's package. And what they got from it, you know, like Bobby Marks said, if there's three categories of things that you look for in getting in a superstar deal. One is impact player for now. Yep. One is young players that are on, you know, controlled kind of draft pick contracts. And then draft picks. They got all three. And
4: Tyler Hero.
3: Yeah.
4: The other three guys.
3: Yeah.
4: And the four first round picks.
3: Exactly. And, you know, and the other three guys they got are all promising, right? You know, like, you know, Tyler Hero obviously is a big scorer these days, but I'm not even going to try to pronounce. Khalil Ware, Superman, you know, because he's spelled almost like Kal-El.
4: Oh, Kasper's Dukunis?
3: Yes, that one.
4: You're welcome.
3: Yeah. Knock it out. I'll call him KJ, you know. So, you know, I was looking at the article I wrote at the end of last year's draft when KJ was coming out, and he was considered a steal of going in, you know, because he was supposed to go earlier. He ended up lasting towards the end of the lottery, and

0: And then he played well once the season started. And so I feel like the Bucks got a lot of good young talent.
1: Yeah.
0: And then, you know, draft picks are the coin of the realm. Everyone's trying to do what the Oklahoma City Thunder did. And so, you know, I really like what Miami was able to get out of this. And then if you go to the other side, what Milwaukee was able to get out of this. If you go to the other side, what Miami is doing now, they are not as currently constituted ready to win a championship. But they did the math that we're always able to find productive two-way, 3-and-D type players. Sometimes they're drafted, sometimes they're not. But Pat Riley and crew have always been able to find them and have them be starting caliber players. But it's really hard to find that MVP to build around.
1: Sure.
0: And so they said, we've got now Giannis as our centerpiece. Bam Adebayo is an all-star that's kind of like his lieutenant. And we believe we can fill out the rest of the roster. They've got some good players that can be free agents this year, so we'll see what they do with those guys. But they feel like they can fill out what they've got around Giannis, and I'm really not going to bet against them.
1: Always great to have our man Andre Snellens, ESPN senior writer in studios. This way you're more smarter here on Freddie and Harry on ESPN Radio, the ESPN app, and ESPN Plus, presented by Progressive Insurance. Meanwhile, in Boston, Jaylen Brown is still there. Meanwhile, in Boston, Jaylen Brown doesn't want to be there. Meanwhile, in Boston, he wants out of Boston to have his own team. What would be the best landing spot? I firmly believe I could see him being traded by tonight, the NBA draft. Where would be the best landing spot for Jaylen Brown?
0: Yeah, no, Jaylen is, you know, he hasn't hidden that he would kind of like his own team. I mean, you know, he hasn't said those words, but it certainly seems to be the case. If I'm the Celtics and I'm trying to trade him, I heard you guys talk about Portland earlier. I think a team like the Trailblazers is a good spot for him because Jaylen, he's shown he's a front-end number one option for most teams in the NBA, but probably not for teams that are already championship contenders. So if he's going to get his own team, you would think it would be his own team on a rebuilding squad that's trying to compete.
1: Yeah.
0: And a team like the Trailblazers, like, really fits that mark. They are a young team. They made the play-in last year when nobody really expected them to. But if they brought in Jaylen Brown, a guy with championship experience who's been a Finals MVP, It would jumpstart, I would think, what they're trying to do. And they had players like Denny Advia played really well. Drew Holiday, at least last year, was still in Portland. He's played with Jaylen before. Potentially the two of them could match up and be the veterans on the squad. I don't know what Portland would have to give up. Presumably a guy like a Shaden Sharp, I would think. Yeah. Maybe a Scoot Henderson.
1: Yeah.
0: So, you know, but I could see them as a team. I thought that was a good suggestion when y'all brought it up.
2: Yeah, if I'm Portland, if I'm Boston, I'm asking for Scoot Henderson.
0: Yeah.
2: It starts right there because
0: they're probably asking for both, to be honest.
1: Why not?
2: And I would need them. If I'm going to give you Jaylen Brown, I need both of those guys. I also want to ask you about the NBA draft tonight that's going to be on our network, ABC, and also on ESPN. AJ DeBanza, Darren Peterson, who are you taking number one overall if you're the Washington Wizards?
0: So, okay. I like how you phrased that question. I think the Washington Wizards are probably going to take AJ DeBanza. It seems like they've been playing it close to the chest, so no word has escaped. But the analysts.
1: Who would you take, though? Keep it 100.
0: Yeah.
2: Who would you take?
1: Yeah, I know.
2: Make us more smart.
1: Because we agree with you. No noise out of the Wizards.
0: Yeah.
1: More than likely, they're taking the kid from BYU.
2: Let me rub that crystal ball.
0: Yeah.
2: That's a milk dud. Who would you take, Dre?
1: That'll be fine.
2: Tell us who you would take.
1: That'll be fine, HD.
0: Right. HD, you almost cut a pause with that one. I ain't even going to lie. You almost cut a pause.
1: So it wasn't just me, right?
0: Only my wife.
2: I guess I should have. The crystal ball above your shoulders, Dre.
1: You didn't hear what he said. He said, only my wife gets to rub my crystal there. Yeah.
0: It's hard for me to turn down what I hear about Darren Peterson. So okay. I'm an NBA guy. So most of these players, I watched them some in college. In a couple weeks, I'll be going to the Vegas Summer League, and I'm really going to get to scout them in person. But when I hear people talk about Darren Peterson, almost universally, I hear, well, his ceiling is Kobe Bryant. And then they just say it casually and keep moving. Like, well, I mean, we're not going to just skate right past, you know, because normally you don't even mention
2: the super goats,
0: right? You know what I'm saying? Like, those are, you know, you mention an all-star or maybe an all-NBA. he just, like, you know, out of his mouth, Kendrick Perkins, you know, like
1: Seth Greenberg,
0: yeah, all of the analysts. In college, I was hearing that when I watched him play the first time. Like, yeah, you know, this guy's upside is Kobe Bryant. So if that's really the case, it would be hard for me to pass on that with the number one overall pick.
1: That's why we're more smarter, because it's never a Tuesday when Dre stops by. It's a 2 Dre day.
0: Yeah.
1: Hell yeah. By the way, he'll be on game night tonight with Q Myers, 10 p.m. Eastern time. One day he's going to bring his shiny silver gold ball to the proceedings when it comes to me, Andre Snelling's ESPN senior writer, hit on his socials at Professor Juice. We're so juvenile here. Andre, thanks for putting up with us, my man.
0: All right, fellas. See you next week.
1: So you heard he had to say about who the best number one overall pick in his mind would be. He would take LeBron James over anybody else. Who's that number one pick, according to you, in the history of sports, the number one overall pick? We can't wait to hear from you on ESPN Radio, the ESPN app, and ESPN Plus like this.
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1: I'm Christine Lisi. This just in, Falcons and tight end Kyle Pitts agreed on a three-year, $54 million contract. So Atlanta's now locked up Pitts and receiver Drake London long-term and can focus on running back Bijan Robinson. The Wizards on the clock with the number one overall pick in tonight's NBA draft. 7:30 Eastern ESPN Radio, 8 Eastern on ABC. A.J. DeBonta has been a focal point for Washington, and the sky is the limit for him if he lands in the right spot, believes ESPN College Hoops analyst Tom Crean.
2: He's got to be in a place that will hold him accountable, especially for how good he can be defensively, and then how much he's got to be a guy that makes plays for his teammates, moves around the ball, because he's going to score. I mean, he's going to shoot it, he's going to score, he's going to post up, he can rise and shoot over anybody. He could be an early first team, second team, all-league defensive type guy if really put in those positions.
1: Tom Crean on ESPN Radio. NFL won't hold a supplemental draft, meaning former Texas Tech quarterback Brendan Sorsby, who admitted to placing thousands of bets on college and pro sports, won't play in the league this season. NFL felt he'd be a distraction for teams going into camp.
3: Hey, it's Michelle Smallman, and coming up Wednesday, we'll react to the first round of the NBA draft and break down how the Giannis trade to Miami impacted the draft. 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
4: This is Freddie and Harry.
5: Kelly in Illinois. What was your most memorable Thanksgiving, young lady?
6: First of all, happy Thanksgiving to my favorite four horsemen. I love you guys. So about 15 years ago, I mean, I make everything homemade, right? This girl is rocking it in the kitchen. Ooh. So I make this mean sweet potato casserole. Taking the pan out of the oven, and this mamacita drops it. Burns the daylight out of me. There's not a Thanksgiving that doesn't go by that my son goes, Kelly, do you remember when you dropped the sweet potato? Yeah, I do. I still got scars.
7: Miss Kelly, let me ask you this. Can the four horse have some of that sweet potato, anything that you make?
6: Absolutely.
7: Say less, Miss Kelly. That's why we love you.
5: Maybe you should say less.
7: Freddie.
5: I'm crazy.
7: I am a sweet potato fanatic.
5: So am I.
7: Sweet potato pie, sweet potato casserole,
5: candy,
7: sweet potato
5: yams.
7: Plain,
5: yeah,
7: yams.
5: Absolutely.
7: Like,
5: yeah.
7: Give it all to me.
5: Exactly.
7: That right there,
5: Thirsty
7: that's
5: Tuesday.
7: That sweet potato.
4: This is Freddie and Harry.

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1: Like, I feel so comfortable saying this. I've had a lot of great things happen in my life. This is another one of those things, yep. Freddie and Harry. Like the memories and the moments that we have from this show,
0: absolutely.
1: At this juncture in our history, already is I don't think it's like any other.
0: Yep.
1: It really isn't.
0: I always tell people all the time, they say, "How much fun are you having your show?" I said, "You don't understand the kind of blessing that we know we have a chance to be a part of this with me, you, Shannon Penn, E-Dog, Eric Hammond, all the listeners out there in the Freddie Harry calling line at 888-729-3776. I never, ever take this for granted. I've been blessed to have been at this company. It's going to be my 22nd year. 3 days from now, I celebrate 22 years being here at ESPN Radio. And I can tell you right now, this is the most fun I've had in radio the last two plus years doing this show with you guys, man. I thank you for this blessing each and every day.
1: And it all comes so unexpectedly. That's the part that I think we love the best. It's so sporadic, and it can come at any given moment. We don't plan it.
0: Nope.
1: It just happens.
0: Exactly. Sometimes the best plans are ones that you don't make, that you're just a part of involving that. It doesn't matter if the listener says something.
1: Like, you never know when it's coming. At any given moment, we can laugh. Yep. So much so that we're crying. We can have E-Dog come out of nowhere. Shannon
2: right
1: pop up out of nowhere.
2: Pow, right in the kisser.
0: Oh my goodness gracious. I would say what's wrong with us, but then I say to myself, there's nothing wrong with us. It's just who we are. Keep being you. Getting a lot of great responses on the Freddie Harry call in line at 888-729-3776 and on X at Coleman ESPN and at H Douglas 83. We had our top six of number one overall picks, in the history of sports part of our selection committee. LeBron James, he was one. Kareem Abdul-Jabbar, he was number two, and the list went on from there. So who's the number one overall pick? That's the best one in sports history, according to you. Hit us up at 888-729-3776. For example, Hodge Pack Sports, Hodge usually calls from Texas. He said if the golfing world had a choice, there's no question that Tiger Woods would have been a number one pick.
1: I agree with that. I agree. I do believe if Tiger Woods were drafted number one overall,
0: yep,
1: LeBron would be at number two on our list, and Tiger Woods would be at number one.
0: I do not discount that at all. The minute he got to the golfing world and they say, hey, he's going to be terrific. He turned out to be a lot better.
1: And he has that longevity piece as well, too, to back him as well.
0: True.
1: Just winning at an all-time high. But the amount of people that are into golf today because of Tiger Woods,
0: mm-hmm,
1: I don't take that for granted by any stretch of imagination.
0: Can you imagine how much the PGA has made off of him? How much money they made off of him in terms of sponsorships, paraphernalia, golf courses, the whole shebangabang. As Dave Chappelle likes to say, he's probably made more money than he could have ever paid him, the kind of impact that he had on the world of golf. Well, what kind of impact is Giannis Antetokounmpo going to have now that he's in Miami? But did the Milwaukee Bucks miss out on a chance or make a mistake by not trading for Jaylen Brown, bringing him from Boston to Milwaukee, and sending Giannis to Beantown to play with the Celtics? Well, Vincent Goodwill, ESPN senior NBA writer, had this take on First Take.
3: Jaylen Brown's going to be up for an extension in a couple of months. 2 years, $140 million.
1: Mm.
3: The Bucks would be on the hook for that if they wound up taking in Jaylen Brown. And are you structured where you can afford a $70 million player if you don't have much else around him, considering Giannis couldn't carry that roster beyond where they were? Granted, Giannis only played 36 games. They had a lot of questions, upheaval, period, right? When you get Tyler Hero, who they can flip, Khalil Ware, who's a good young piece, Jaime Jaquez, a good young piece, plus the 13th pick in this draft that they can flip, 13 and 10, you can move up. You can get yourself in a position where you're a lot more flexible now. I think the Celtics got a bigger question to ask themselves. What is our future with Jaylen Brown? Jaylen Brown got to ask himself, what's my future there?
1: Well, here's one thing that I seen on X from Kevin O'Connor. Sources say Bucks owner Jimmy Haslam was a driving force in taking the Heat deal for Giannis over Boston's offer. Haslam didn't want the risk of Jaylen Brown wanting out of Milwaukee in a year after dealing with Giannis and Myles Garrett trade demands. Haslam wanted certainty, and the Miami deal provided more of that with total access in return from the Milwaukee Bucks. And I think that's in totality, when you look at it, me personally, I would have went and shot for Jaylen Brown. That's just me. But in hindsight, when you look at it overall, Milwaukee made the right decision because Jimmy Haslam being an owner, when you look at the Myles Garrett piece of it, before they gave him that big contract, Myles Garrett wanted out of Cleveland. And then even when they did pay them, that doesn't mean Myles Garrett feels some different type of way because he got paid. He probably still wanted out of Cleveland. That is what they were able to do and trade for Jarrett Verse and also get that draft capital. If you trade for Jaylen Brown from the Boston Celtics, who's to say Jaylen Brown is not going to feel the same way that Giannis felt, mm-hmm. nor the same way that Myles Garrett felt? So Jimmy Haslam did what he felt like was in the best interest of the team and not just himself. That's what I love about this. And I think that's ownership in the right direction, right?
0: Right.
1: Not just looking and making a decision that you feel like you need to do, because he could have did that because he's the owner. But what's in best interest for the organization? They got four players. They got multiple draft picks. And I think the most important piece to the Milwaukee Bucks is going to be tonight. They have the 10th overall pick. They have a 13th overall pick. They're not going to be a great basketball team this season, although they might have more wins because if guys stay healthy, Giannis just wasn't healthy. And that played a major part in why they didn't have success last season. But if you get those guys playing at a high level and you draft two young players, not to be great right now, but to be great in 2 or 3 years, then you're heading in the right direction if you're saying the Milwaukee Bucks made the right decision making this trade.
0: The Bucks can ill afford to miss on the draft picks tonight. When you got two picks in the top 13, you have to hit on both of those picks. It can't just be hit on one and miss on the other. They have to be slam dunks for your future because they made the right move. I'm with you, HD, because they didn't gut their team. That they would have had to gut their team to bring in Jaylen Brown for two first-round picks and move on from Giannis Antetokounmpo.
1: And that's why I'm not an owner, Freddie. Because I would have gutted it. I would have bought Jaylen Brown right on over there to Milwaukee.
0: Well, I think if Jimmy Haslam, and this is just me, just based on what I've been able to read and see, if Jimmy Haslam had his way, he could have been very easy to be convinced to say, I did this with Myles Garrett and got a guy in Jared Verse plays the same position. I could literally do the same thing with Jaylen Brown and get two first-round picks and move on from Giannis Antetokounmpo. On the surface, that seems to be the better deal for a basketball team. But you also made the point. Even when you bring Jaylen Brown there, they're still going to be kind of a gutted basketball team. They may not be in any kind of position to make a play-in. And how's that going to look, especially if you miss on a chance to have four players that can help you right now, four players that can help you in your future, and two that can be an immediate impact regarding tonight, the 10th pick and 13th pick in the draft. That's why the Bucks and their owner, Jimmy Haslam, he did not allow his ego or what happened with a football team to cloud his judgment. He said, look, we can get that many, and all we got to do is give it two players, and we're not gutting our basketball team, then that is a risk that is worth taking for the Milwaukee Bucks. But here's the deal. You're going to have that kind of draft capital. You can't miss Milwaukee. You can't miss tonight. You can't miss the pick swap. You can't miss the second rounder. You can't miss the future first rounder. You have to hit on all of them, period. Which means it puts a lot of pressure on the scouting department of the Milwaukee Bucks. Whoever you're going to go after, whatever this team is going to look like, and it could look different next year, you better hit on players. Because if you don't, and Giannis was a champion in Miami, people are never going to forgive you for that in Milwaukee. They're going to say, yeah, we know why you traded him, but then you couldn't make it work. That'll be a cardinal sin if they don't hit on all these draft picks, if you are the Milwaukee Bucks.
1: Now, I would also say this. You better be able to develop these players. Like, yes. That's a key component to this. Not just the draft ones, but the ones that you're able to get in the second round or as free agents, undrafted free agents, right? That's one of the things that we have admired about Sam Presti and also Mark Dagno with the Oklahoma City Thunder is being able to have this eye for talent and these players developing over time and becoming key components to a championship team as they were a season ago. You have to have that ability. It's not all about just drafting guys and guys being ready right now to play. What are you doing from a coaching staff standpoint? So Taylor Jenkins, there's going to be a lot of pressure. Even though this organization say that we're stripping everything down, we're starting over, we're going to rebuild, there's going to be extreme pressure to make sure that these young players that you acquire now within your organization are being developed properly. And for Taylor Jenkins to make sure the ship does not sink like we've seen it started to do in Memphis. Because I think if Milwaukee has a sense that this thing is going in the direction for Taylor Jenkins that it was going in Memphis, I think we're going to see a new coach in Milwaukee as well, too, even though he just got hired.
0: Jay Sajan hit us on socials at Coleman ESPN and HDOS83 saying Miami is on one, finally getting Giannis Antetokounmpo to their franchise to get them back to title contenders out of the East. Not this year so much, but maybe the coming years. But there's a team out there called the Boston Celtics. They want to be title contenders, but they're looking to do that. looking to do that more than likely without Jaylen Brown. He's Harry Douglas. I'm Freddie Coleman. It's the Summer Solstice Afternoon Cool Edition of Freddie and Harry, presented by Progressive Insurance on ESPN Radio, the ESPN app, and ESPN Plus. Because Evan Cohen, Miami Heat fan, he was baffled on Sportsnet this morning that the Bucks offer for Giannis to Boston was not good enough. They decided to go with Miami instead. And as a Miami Heat fan, he was baffled.
4: I would have done the Jaylen Brown deal. Then I would have tried to send him specifically to San Antonio. Then I would have called Philadelphia and said, all right, what do you want for Embiid? What? You're going to take Embiid? Yep, we're going to take Embiid. We're going to give you Kuzma and Turner to match the numbers. And you're going to now give us at least one first rounder for our troubles of taking on the worst contract in the league. And now I'm going to end up with about six or seven first rounders, De'Aaron Fox and Joel Embiid, who actually could make me good enough to not be a joke this year when I don't have my pick. So I actually get more picks than I would have gotten with Miami, and I may have a better team than I would have had with the Miami guys. I don't get the Milwaukee approach at all to not take the Boston offer.
0: Well, whether they decided or whatever the approach
1: Evan's
0: was.
1: At least Evan's on my side.
0: He is on your side. He is definitely on your side. I don't know if I'm on Evan's side, but I hear exactly what both of you guys are saying. The crux of the matter is, now what for Jaylen Brown? Because Giannis finally got his wish. It took about 12, 13 months. But he got his wish to be traded. Someone finally was the adult in the room, and they moved on from Giannis Antetokounmpo. Jaylen Brown wants to be the main adult in whatever room that's going to be, but he knows it's not going to happen in Boston. And as usual, Jaylen Brown did not mince words. A couple of days ago on the Twitch channel, hanging out with Noah Lyles, Olympic gold medalist in track and field, and he says, y'all can hate on me all you want, but you're about to turn me into another monster once again.
5: I'm somewhat grateful because I get to see some negativity that I didn't want. But that just gives more fuel to the fire. I get to see some, you know, comments or takes that I didn't even care to see, but it just gives me more fuel to the fire. So all the people that's doubting me, that want me to do this or want me gone or whatever, you're turning me into a monster.
0: Okay, that's another message that he's sending to everybody that he wants out. The question is, where is he going to go? And is he dude enough like he believes he is to make it work somewhere else when he really wanted to make that work in Boston? But no one's going to give him that chance.
1: I have three teams in mind. Number one, I'm going to go with my Atlanta Hawks. And when you look at a former number one overall pick, Zachariah Richichet, you could also throw Nikhil Alexander-Walker in that trade as well. Atlanta have the eighth overall pick in this year's NBA draft. And also, they have a late first-round pick as well, too. So that's two first-rounders. And whatever future draft capital that you want to give up for Jaylen Brown.
2: No, Harry, I got to ask you. I got to cut you off there. Because we're talking about Jaylen Brown.
0: All right.
2: And if any proposed deal to the Hawks, are you willing to make Jalen Johnson part of that deal?
1: That's where I was going next. So that's a tricky one, right? Because you do have a young player. And when you look at Jaylen Brown, he is 29 years old. He will be 30, I believe, this season. Do you feel like you have the runway for the next, I would say, 3 to 4, 3 to 5 years to say, hey, man, we're all in on Jaylen Brown, and we're willing to part ways with Jaylen Johnson and allow him to go to the Boston. Here's another component too, as well, Shannon, that I thought about and a lot of people brought to my attention from Atlanta on X this morning. Well, there's a guy by the name of Anthony Edwards who probably doesn't mind being back home in Atlanta. And if the Minnesota Timberwolves over the next few years aren't on the right side of things, could try to force his way out of Minnesota as well. When you look at multiple pieces in Minnesota, winning an NBA championship, not in a Timberwolves uniform, but outside when they left that organization, Andrew Wiggins, Kevin Love, Karl Anthony Towns, Kevin Garnett, that's four of them I just mentioned. Don't think by any stretch of imagination that Anthony Edwards is not thinking about that and seeing that as well, too. And if he's disgruntled by any means, Atlanta is going to be the first team on his list. So it's you try to play devil's advocate. Do you trade for Jaylen Brown or do you wait for a disgruntled Anthony Edwards if you're the Atlanta Hawks?
0: It's a great question because both options, I'm sure, are probably on the table in the minds of the Atlanta Hawks. Sometimes it's best not to wait. Nothing against Anthony Edwards. We know what he can do. That's Minnesota Timberwolves. They got to deal with that and try to find those pieces once again that are going to complement a guy that has given his all of that franchise. But you know that frustration keeps getting more and more and more each and every year when it seems like he's getting further and further away from competing for an NBA championship. If Jaylen Brown is on the table right now, you got the pieces in place and you believe you can go get him, you go get him if you're the Atlanta Hawks. It's not about Wayne, who's a better ball player. It's about who's better for you right now. And right now, all the parameters are there that this is better for you right now and not waiting a year. You may wait a year, and you may not have the pieces that are worthy enough for Minnesota to say, yeah, we'll move on from Anthony Edwards. You do have the pieces in place right now, potentially, and a Jaylen Brown guy who wants out of Boston. He wants his own team. No one is going to get in the way of him because the kind of respect he has from players in the league, he's instantly going to be dude 1 through 10 with the Atlanta Hawks, and nobody's going to say, you can't do that here. That's not something, nothing is Anthony Edwards. If I know that potential on the table and I can make the right kind of pieces work, I'd rather do that right now for Jaylen Brown than wait for Anthony Edwards.
1: No, that's a great point, Freddie, because you're living in the now versus living in the future. Because the window of opportunity to trade for Jaylen Brown is right now. Like, all the things I just mentioned about Anthony Edwards, what if the Minnesota Timberwolves find a way to go to an NBA Finals and they win it?
0: Sure.
1: Yeah. Right, so that's a whole nother different ball game for Anthony Edwards, right? That's the mindset of, okay, we've done it here in Minnesota. I don't need to look anywhere else, although home is going to be home. What alerted me to this as well, though, whenever Anthony Edwards gets interviewed post-game,
0: yeah,
1: and you talk about a catch that your teammate Dumusu made to clinch a game, and the first thing he says is Roddy White, Atlanta Falcons, that lets me know. That's Atlanta through and through right there. And he's always thinking about home.
0: Home is where the heart is. If you're the Boston Celtics, what kind of home are you going to have? Let's say you decide to bring Jaylen Brown back. Let's say you have a conversation and you think about bringing him back. Iman Shumpert, NBA champion, on Get Up Today says, Boston, that would not be a good idea.
6: I think unless you massage the relationship with cold, hard cash.
7: That's right.
6: Meaning 2 years and $140 million, which can soothe any relationship. I think you have to look at it and say, does Jaylen Brown want to be in Boston? Not does Boston want Jaylen Brown, but Jaylen Brown always feels underappreciated, unappreciated by the NBA at large, and probably feels underappreciated by the Celtics, being dangled out here for months after we're leading this team to what? Almost 60 wins, the gap year. Now, granted, it did not end well. But now you have to ask yourself the question, who's a Jaylen Brown away? Is Jaylen Brown viewed by the league as a number two guy or as a number one guy that just needs the right situation?
0: Bob, that's Vincent Goodwill, ESPN senior NBA writer on First Take early today. Either way, no matter who said it, there's no way, in my opinion, HD, you can bring Jaylen Brown back when he's told you he doesn't want to be here anymore. He doesn't feel appreciated. He doesn't feel wanted. He doesn't feel validated being a number two or a 1B to a 1A. He can point to the fact that he can say, I've done things without Jason Tatum that he has done with me. I was able to be an NBA Finals MVP with him, an Eastern Conference Finals MVP with him. I was also able to lead this team almost to 60 wins without him when he was injured, and we were the number two seed in the Eastern Conference. I know what I'm able to do, and yet that's not good enough for you. You bring that kind of oxygen back to your locker room, how's that going to work? How's that going to flow? Jason Tatum is unbothered. Jason Tatum's like, look, this is my team. I got nothing to worry about. Jaylen Brown wants us to be his team. That ain't happening unless I completely screw up everything and then this becomes his basketball team. You bring that kind of oxygen back to that locker room, that's not the kind of air maybe you want to breathe if you decide to bring Jaylen Brown back to the Celtics.
1: Here's what you also don't want to happen, right? Because I feel like on all great basketball teams, everyone should have the ability to call out one another, no matter if you're the 10th player on the roster, 12th player on the roster, or the first player on the roster. If you see and feel something is going in a direction that needs to be called out, I feel like everyone should have the ability to do that. With this friction within the organization and Jaylen Brown wanting to be the number one guy, I don't know if players feel like they can do that.
0: Right.
1: So that means now you have teammates that might be walking on eggshells when it comes to telling the truth to Jaylen Brown. I don't think that's healthy. Now, like Shump said, Vincent Goodwill said, money can solve a lot of other things as well, too. But I always like that transparency where, Freddie, you, a Shannon, a E-Dog, or any of our bosses or anyone else that works in the ESPN radio department or on the TV side of things can come and tell me any and everything where they feel like I need to be better, or if it's good, tell me something good. Like, if when you don't have that, if people feel like they can't come to me and tell me something personal because they feel like I'm going to take it some kind of way, yeah. I don't think that's a healthy environment. I really don't.
0: Yeah, I'm with you on that one because we've seen this and heard this before. Sometimes money can make you sorry or make you say you're sorry pretty quickly. I don't think that's going to be the case here involving Jalen Brown and that extension. And
1: I know $70 million a year, it'll make me say sorry and be the hell quiet.
0: I'll be just like Eddie Murphy and the Nutty Professor. I'm sorry. The cap was late.
1: $70 million?
0: I ran out of fresh drawers. My pants are too... $70 million makes somebody say sorry really quickly.
1: You can be the number one. I'll keep collecting these finals MVPs.
0: And getting paid more money than the guy who is the dude with the Boston Celtics. But we digress. He's Harry Douglas and Freddie Coleman. It's a summer solstice edition of Freddie and Harry on ESPN Radio, the ESPN app, SiriusXM Channel 80, as well as ESPN Plus. 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DeBonta in the same room. We'll get to that room after Harry gives you this word from 5 Hour Energy, baby.
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10: For Montana News on the Northern News Network, I'm Cody Ross. A mild winter is giving some mule deer herds in South Central Montana a boost. Montana Fish, Wildlife, and Parks says spring surveys show above average fawn survival in parts of Region 5 thanks to low snowpack and warmer temperatures. But biologists say overall populations remain below average across much of the region, including the Billings and Red Lodge areas. Biologists say the higher survival rate could help herds recover in the years ahead. The director of aviation at Billings Logan International Airport, Jeff Roach, says the expansion of ticket counters is just part of the major projects at the airport.
11: We're also going to be doing some improvements out on the airfield that are mostly geometry changes to make the airfield operations, the movement and operation of aircraft, more efficient.
10: Keeping you connected, this is the Northern News Network.
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10: U.S. Senator Steve Daines today, speaking in Washington, D.C. during a Senate Energy and Natural Resources hearing, pushed to delist the grizzly bear. He questioned Kevin Lilly, President Trump's nominee for Assistant Secretary for Fish, Wildlife, and Parks, who expressed support for a transparent review. Daines says grizzly populations in key Montana ecosystems have exceeded recovery goals and argues management should return to state control. The Montana Department of Commerce will host a free housing voucher webinar June 29th at 10 a.m. detailing landlord payments, leasing requirements, and program rules. Officials say Montana Department of Commerce is the state's only statewide housing authority. Board of Housing meetings are set for July 20th and August 10th, and new federal income and rent limits took effect June 1st. I'm Cody Ross, Northern News Network.
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20: Increasing clouds overnight. Temperatures tomorrow still in the 70s. I'm Ed McIntosh from Q2. Low 50s with increasing clouds overnight, mid-70s, and relatively quiet on Wednesday, a few isolated storms closer to the mountains. Thursday, we're back into the 70s for the high.

0: you know what the full puzzle is going to look like. Like, what does the actual roster look like when we get to October? You know, how does people settle in? What happens here? I would have probably leaned toward the Celtics being a better deal, but ultimately, where the Bucks want to build and what they want to do, it seems like this is the right way to go. And Giannis is in a spot in Miami where you can mock Heat culture if you want, but they have been successful. They've done more with less since LeBron left, what, now 12 years ago? Is that right? So they've done more with less than arguably anybody in the league. So I think it's a good spot for him to be in, and we'll be able to reassess. I know our jobs can tell you right now what is the right move, but I think ultimately we won't know that until October.
1: For the Miami Heat, when you look at Giannis and Bam, do you believe that the pairing will work between those two players?
0: Yeah, I always think great players figure it out, and especially ones that can play without the ball. I mean, I know Giannis obviously will have the ball in his hands more often than others. But when you especially have guys that aren't fully ball-dominant guards, you know, the James Hardens of the world don't fit with everybody because he's got to have the ball in his hands for 20, 24 seconds. You can go through other guys like that that have had good careers but have not been able to climb the top of the mountain because they require the ball, and also they have deficiencies in the rest of their game. I mean, Giannis is an elite player on both sides of the ball. Now, he's 31. I do think it's funny, as we're sitting here, you mentioned the World Cup. Like, you know, Messi's been an angel's wonder. Ronaldo scored a couple goals today, but he looks different. But Ronaldo's 41. Messi's 30, 8-1 and 39. LeBron passed 40. Like, we've seen guys be able to take care of their bodies and play longer in their career at a higher level here. So if he can continue to do that into his early and mid-30s and be a dominant player on both ends of the floor, and I think him and Bam will figure out how to play together. They're also one of the best coaches in the business, if not the best coach. So you're going to have the opportunity to figure this thing out and be able to work through. And this is what's great about the NBA too. You got 82 games, guys. You got a lot of time to tinker and figure it out. And hopefully you're peaking at the right time. And when the guys actually all start laying on the line in April, 82 games in, you know who you are and you have a better chance to make a run. So I think those two guys, because they can play without the ball, they are good teammates, they're selfless dudes, they will be fine.
2: A man doing double duty as dad and also an FOFH, a friend of Freddie and Harry. He's Dallin Cuffs, TNT college basketball analyst, joining us on Freddie and Harry on ESPN Radio, the ESPN app, and ESPN Plus. We'll get back to basketball in a second. But you brought up Leo Messi. What we've been able to see him do so far in the first two World Cup games, he scored 5 goals. He could have had 7. One, they said he was offside, debatable. The other one, he missed a penalty kick. We're starting the discussions down about greatest ever in soccer and people putting him at the top of that stack over Ronaldo, over Pele, over Diego Maradona, and other greats. What say you about Leo Messi?
0: I know the argument of our generation has been Messi or Ronaldo. I think that's done. I really do. I mean, Messi's obviously not won a World Cup. I don't think Ronaldo's going to. I think Portugal's team is better without him. Now, yes, he scored a couple times today against Uzbekistan, but when you saw the first match of the group stage, is more the bigger concern. Is what is this guy going to look like when he demands the ball, when he makes, like basketball, we make this reference, he will make cuts that he shouldn't make because he wants the ball, as opposed to making a cut or a movement off the ball to free up a teammate. He's a selfish player. It's more about him than about anybody else. So it's fine when you beat the crap out of an Uzbekistan team, but when you're getting deeper into this tournament, and we could have a quarterfinal matchup that has Portugal and Argentina. I believe that's on like July 7th. It's a couple days after 250th birthday of the country, which I'm sure people are going to celebrate. And you're going to have potentially the two biggest soccer stars of our generation playing each other in the quarterfinals on our shores. It could be remarkable. That said, I think Messi is the better player, the better all-around teammate. He's been more accomplished at the club level and at the international level as of late. I also just prefer his game. The guys, if he walked into a bar, you would have no idea who he is. He's 5'6", 160, soaking wet. Like when you watch Ronaldo, I saw Ronaldo at his prime playing the U.S. down in Brazil in a World Cup game, and just watching him warm up from that far away, like he is an explosive physical specimen. He's 6 feet tall. He's chiseled from granite. He runs faster. He's got quicker feet. At his apex, he is a freak athlete. He's a phenomenal athlete. Messi is just a different dude. And that ball is in his sock as opposed to on his foot, and his control of it, his control of how he finishes, and his team built around him. I will say last thing, he walks a lot, guys. He walks on the pitch quite a bit. But that team is built around him. So when he changes paces offensively or when he wants to get the ball and how they play, they are built around him to defensively withstand what he may not do, he won't do anymore. That Portuguese team is not built that way. Messi's the greatest player I've ever seen. I will say he's the greatest player of all time. So the era he is playing in is harder than Pele or Maradona. I realize that could be sacrilege to some. But I can say I don't think we're going to see what Messi is able to accomplish, especially if he wins another World Cup. I mean, this thing's over.
1: Dallin, how much confidence do you have that the U.S. men's national team can advance and make a deep run?
0: I would say this, Harry. Like, far

0: for the course coming into this was the round of 16. Now, we have a 48-team World Cup, so there's 32 teams in the group stage. We'd have to, in the knockout stage, get to win one knockout game. We've only won one knockout game in the history of U.S. soccer.
1: Yeah.
0: That was in 2002. We got to the quarterfinals and lost on a BS, should have been a handball called on Germany. I'm not bitter about that still.
1: Not at all.
0: I digress. you have this situation where they got to get to the round of 16. Now, this has really come into, everything's happening in their direction right now. I was skeptical of these guys coming in because we've never had a more talented group of individuals playing for U.S. soccer. Guys playing at Juventus and AC Milan, had been at Chelsea, and Premier League, Italian League, Serious Spanish League, all over the map at the highest level contributing to big-time clubs. But we hadn't seen them put it together as a group yet until that game at Panama. The two warm-up games looked like they might be okay, but they played Panama and they played them off the park, and that's a good, sorry, Paraguay, and a good Paraguay team that had finished, you know, sixth in World Cup qualifying in South America, had only allowed 10 goals, had beat Argentina, had beat Brazil, and they were dominant. And then against Australia, they backed it up with another good performance without Christian Pulisic. This group, and now when you look where this is where the betting comes into it, guys.
1: Mm-hmm.
0: When you can look at the bracket before this thing started, if they finished second, they would have been in a pod next to Argentina. So if they got out of the round of 32, they had Argentina. Well, the fact that they won their group, they get to play a third-place team first, and now Belgium, who would have been next to them, and the projected round of 16 opponent, they've gone through two draws. Egypt right now is top of that group. If Egypt wins, we could play, theoretically, two teams outside the top 25 in the world to get to a quarterfinal. So I think right now, the odds say right now are even money, basically plus 100 even money to get to the quarterfinals. You've lost all value. Do not bet that now. You should have bet that 2 weeks ago. It would have been plus 2,000, well, 20-1. Now it's 1-1. So they have a real shot, I think, of getting to the quarterfinals. And in that quarterfinal, they could play Spain. And anything can happen in soccer. And could they find themselves in a semifinal with the home crowd booing them there? We've seen this before. 2002, South Korea got to the semifinal. Germany got there in 06 when that team was not projected to do anything. Russia got to a quarterfinal in 18 when they were terrible, but found a way because that home crowd helped it. This crowd is playing a factor. I was at the game against Australia, and nobody sat, guys. Everybody was up the entire time.
1: Wow.
0: The energy was there. Americans are trying to do their part, and the players are responding and playing at a very high level. I think they could. The farthest they could go, long story short, here, Harry, I think it's probably the semifinals. You can beat one giant in Spain. We did it before in the U.S. in 2009, broke their, I think, 31-game win streak. We could do it one time, but then to go further, you probably have to beat France, or most likely coming out of that other part of the bracket. If you beat France, then you got to play another giant in the final, England possibly, Portugal, Argentina, somebody on the other side of the bracket. I just don't see it happening three times in a row. But could they get to a semis and really take soccer to a different place? I think quarterfinals is good enough. You get to the semis, I think you've changed the way Americans will view soccer forever.
1: 30 seconds left, and you mentioned betting on certain teams to advance or not advance. If I say put your chips in the middle of the table, who are you betting on that has a higher upside between A.J. DeBont of BYU or Darren Peterson of Kansas with the NBA draft happening tonight at 7:30 Eastern time right here on ESPN Radio, Dallin?
0: That is the question, because I think their ceiling is higher maybe than Boozer's a little bit, but his floor is better. I think if you take Cam, you know you're getting a winner and you're getting an all-star. These other two could be generational talents. I'm going to lean to the guy that I know right now at least has the mindset, the physicality, and the work ethic, and the leadership in A.J. DeBont to probably be the better one. But Peterson, if he gets that other thing, intangibles, he's got all the physical tools and talent you could ever want.
1: Dallin, hanging out with the kids. We understand single daddy duty is a hard thing to do, but hang in there because the kids are going to win. You just got to accept defeat and move
2: on. You better not be in that toilet. Who's going to win in that toilet?
0: It's happy hour right now. I enjoy talking to you. But it's happy hour for me. I made it. Have a good night.
1: You too. Dallin Cuff, not just a TNT, Steve College Basketball, and also a soccer analyst for when it comes to Freddie and Harry. Great follow on the socials at Dallin Cuff. Hit him up anytime you want. Real quick update.
2: Freddie,
1: go ahead.
2: Us dads, we watch kids differently than the wives do.
1: Yeah, because the wives watch them.
2: Oh,
1: the dads, yeah, the dads tolerate them.
2: What was that noise? Where they at? Yeah.
1: Don't make me come in there, wherever you are.
3: Hey, why are y'all so quiet?
1: What's going on up there? Meanwhile, we got England taking on Ghana. 0-0 in the 79th minute between these two teams in a Group L matchup happening right now. If you want to catch that game, yeah. 0-0. Ghana and England. It's been chippy. It's been feisty. It's been tough. It's been fantastic. 0-0 game in the 79th minute. Ghana about to try a corner kick to try to take the lead. A Group L matchup happening right now, part of the World Cup on this Tuesday edition of Freddie and Harry. He's Harry Douglas. I am Freddie Coleman. We go from that football to American football. The NFL declining to hold a supplemental draft equals what for quarterback Brendan Sorensby, especially when the NCAA told him to beat it for 2026. Keep it here on ESPN Radio, the ESPN app, and ESPN Plus.
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14: 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Mookie Betts. 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Ohtani.
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0: Elvis. I'm Freddie Coleman. It's the summer solstice edition of Freddie and Harry. Thanks for joining us on Sirius XM Channel 80, as well as tune in, tell that smart speaker to play ESPN Radio and check us out ESPN Plus. It's not going to be a football summer for Brendan Sorsby, later Texas Tech. The NCAA said, nope, not playing here, son. For those who don't know the story, he bet over $90,000 on 9,000 bets when he's with four different teams. Not the games he played, but when he was at Cincinnati, Texas Tech, and Indiana. He did get an injunction from a Lubbock, Texas judge to play for Texas Tech, but the NCAA and Texas Tech said, uh-uh. Well, HD, the NFL is not going to hold a supplemental draft for him after the NCAA told him to beat it, which means that no football for him in 2026, but he's going to be eligible for the NFL draft in 2027.
1: Fred, I think this is the right decision. When you look at Brendan Sorsby, of course, he made a mistake and did it quite often. A big no-no that everyone knows that you can't do. I don't care if you're in high school, if you're at the collegiate level, if you're in the NFL. You know the do's and don'ts of what you can't do from a gambling standpoint. This is also Roger Goodell saying that, hey, we have a standard here. Yeah. And we're not going to compromise our standard to appease someone so they can come play in the NFL. We have to continuously have our integrity for the game and have that dear to our heart because it does mean a lot. I would also say this, when it comes to taking the proper steps of getting better from this addiction that Brendan Sorsby had, you can't just take one session or a few sessions and think it just ends there. This is a process that's going to continuously have to work for him while he's training for the NFL draft, showing teams and also showing the commissioner of the National Football League that, hey, I am getting better and I will be better moving forward. You just can't just go to, you know, a few classes or a few rehab sessions and think this is going to end. It doesn't work like that. Life doesn't work like that, especially when you're dealing with an addiction.
0: Well, here's something as an additive to the story. Brendan Sorsby's lawyer is Jeffrey Kessler. He said in a statement to ESPN's Pete Thamel, and I quote, "This is a violation of the CBA and the law. We will pursue this immediately with the NFL Players Association," end quote. Hey, Jeffrey, your client's not part of the NFLPA. Last time I checked, Brendan Sorsby is not an NFL player. He's eligible for the draft. It still adds up to he's not a member of the National Football League Players Association. You think that somebody that has lawyer next to his name would know certain things that you need to be a part of to sue an organization or pursue a lawsuit if your client is not part of the organization. That's like going to McDonald's, having a bad hamburger, and suing for workman's comp. You don't work for McDonald's. You're just a patron. You're not even a patron in the NFL. So Jeffrey Kessler, stop talking. You're not helping yourself and you're not helping your client with frivolous language saying, we're going to pursue this to the law. Your client's not part of the NFLPA. You got to wait until 2027 whether you like it or not.
1: Well, I think what a lot of people must stop doing is trying to cover up the simple fact that Brendan Sorsby did something that he should not have done,
0: folks. Thank you.
1: It's okay. Like, just take the time, train for the draft, continuously get the proper help, and show everyone that you're a better man moving forward, and you are ready for the 2027 NFL draft, instead of trying to have people handicap you and just slap you on the wrist. That's the part I think that's bothering me a little bit more right now.
0: Well, it goes to that point because when that judge, that Lubbock, Texas judge, who is an alum of Texas Tech, when he granted that injunction to allow Brendan Sorsby to play after his two-game suspension was going to be upheld and then he'd be eligible to play. I wonder, I said, okay, who's going to be the backbone person to not allow this to continue? And Texas Tech, the Big 12, the Big 10, and the NCAA proved they had backbone. And then the NFL doubled down on that backbone by saying, look, we can't allow this. We can't just allow you, I don't care what kind of $5 million payment you got from NIL, because Texas Tech said, just go away, just keep the money. We got enough money to pay somebody else to come play football. The NFL is like, look, we know we have some moral questions involving the NFL and their players and how they do things, but even they were not willing to step past that morality line to make sure that this was going to go unchecked in favor of Brendan Sorsby. So now if you're Brendan Sorsby, what are you going to do about it? What kind of person are you going to be when you have more than enough time to make sure you get the help that you need and have enough time to process that and be better going forward, no matter where you go, if you go to the NFL or not.
1: And also, don't lose sight, if you're Brendan Sorsby's camp or him, that No one said that you can't play the game of football in the National Football League in the future. They're just saying right now that's not going to be the case by denying him the supplemental draft.
0: Because Jeffrey Kessler, his lawyer, said this is a violation of the CBA and the law. The problem with that is, Jeffrey Kessler, your client is not a member of the National Football League, at least for 2026. Yikes. So what is it going to look like for Giannis in Miami, Jaylen Brown somewhere else, and A.J. DeBonta if the Washington Wizards take him number one in the NBA draft tonight? All that straight ahead on Freddie and Harry. Harry Douglas, Freddie Coleman on ESPN Radio, the ESPN app, and this is ESPN+.
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6: Of us, and we want to do this thing together. They all found a home there, and I think many of these players are trying to find a home there. Davion Mitchell, point guard, top 10 pick in the draft. Norm Powell, all-star. Andrew Wiggins, champion, all-star, number one pick in the draft. Bam, obviously, all-star, lottery pick. Giannis, Hall of Famer. Based on that, do you want to be together? Do you want to be like Bridges and Cat and Brunson, who led the way, obviously, with taking a little bit less? That's the model now. The team that I root for that just got Giannis is not the model anymore. What they're trying to do is catch up to the model, which is the Knicks. Are some of these guys now going to take advantage of joining Giannis and Bam, which means I don't have to play great defense because those guys are behind me to take a little bit less? It's an unfair ask, but yeah, that is probably what's going to happen now.
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0: Appreciate the time. We know you're going to keep being involved with this. We can't wait to see you in the football field with the Las Vegas Raiders. Take care. Be well. And thanks for joining us and Freddie and Harry.
1: Yeah, great catching up with you guys. Thanks.
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0: I remember doing a story a couple of years ago that the Wolves, there's a couple of teams. I think one team that's never, ever paid the luxury tax. That's the New Orleans Pelicans. I don't think they've ever paid the tax. I think Charlotte maybe is the other who's never paid the tax.
1: Right. And Indiana goes back to like 04 or 05 or something like that.
0: Right.
1: Twice, yeah.
0: So I think in the history of luxury tax, the Wolves had paid less than $2 million until 3 years ago. And then over the last 3 years, they've paid around $100 million. I realize there's an ownership change in there, but the Wolves have not been a luxury taxpayer. And they went from being not a luxury taxpayer to paying enormous amounts of tax. You know, over the last 3 years, they've got to be in the top five in spending in the league. And that's coincided with their three best seasons that they, their best three-year run in franchise history. Conference finals, and this year's second round.
2: Four teams have been out of the first round one time in franchise history before this run.
0: Right, so they've gotten, you know, a payoff for their spending. But, you know, as you mentioned, McMahon, like, Karl Towns is out the door and a champion.
2: Mm-hmm.
0: Nikhil Alexander-Walker out the door and most improved.
2: Yeah.
0: And now Julius Randle, I mean, in theory, they have a $30 million trade exception. They could take on some money, Bobby, but it seems like they're spending that they, you know, they agreed to Ayo Dosunmu's contract at the same time as they made this trade. It seems like that's where the money's going to be. You know, we'll see. You don't judge that right now. My question is, what's Ann Edwards thinking?
2: I was going to say, we started off, we just spent a half hour talking about the Giannis trade that we've been talking about for years, and I'm not declaring anything with certainty except for the fact that the NBA vultures are swirling around Ant in anticipation of him potentially becoming the next superstar who's available in the trade market.
0: That's exactly right.
2: Or who pushes his way to the trade market.
0: It's fascinating on this because when you, if you were to say who's next after Giannis, we would have said Ant, and that this trade happened the exact same time as the Giannis trade is fascinating. You know, and Ant was really frustrated throughout, really he's just been frustrated since Towns got traded at how he gets double teamed. And, you know, that was a big challenge for the Wolves had to deal with their point guard situation. Which they, you know, I assume that's what the investment in Ayo is about. But they have to do something this offseason about addressing the Ant double team situation, especially knowing that you may not have DiVincenzo, and instead his offseason begins by and I don't think Ant was the biggest Julius Randle fan. But I think it's more about Randle. It's not so much Randle being traded; it's Randle being traded in a salary dump.
2: Yeah.
0: You know, I don't think that Julius was like, I don't think that, you know, that Ant was like, no, don't trade Julius. Absolutely not. Never. Because there was some significant disconnect between those players by the end of the season. But it's the fact that, again, that they traded him into someone else's space that is going to be interesting. And if they don't have a really good season or don't get off to a great start, Bobby, you know, that trade exception is going to be sitting there, and you're going to wonder, are they going to be under pressure to use it?
2: Well, Tim Connelly's phone will be ringing. I promise you that.
0: Here's something else.
2: But maybe not.
0: I'm fairly certain that Tim Connelly is in the final year of his contract, going into the final year of his contract, and has not extended his contract.
2: Well, and there will be interest in him. Now, hell, exactly. They haven't had significant interest in him before they hired Masai Ujiri.
0: Right. Well, he wasn't able to get that job. He was in his contract. You know, you don't have to let him out. Obviously, you got a guy under contract. But typically, when another team wants to hire you, what happens? You get a contract extension. Now, sometimes executives and coaches get contract extensions and they don't announce it. So I'm not like quote unquote reporting that he isn't going to get one. But as far as I know, this is what I'll say. As far as I know, Tim Connelly is in the last year of his contract. So, and I don't think it's because the Wolves don't want to extend it. I think the Wolves do want to extend it. So process that however you want to process that. And process that with the, keep that in mind as we go forward. Before we go, we all go to bed. Guess who got a contract extension?
2: Oh, I was shocked by this. Couldn't have seen this one coming.
0: Actually, Jeremy, it wasn't a contract.
1: Our own Jeremy Wu? Is that who?
0: Oh, that's right. Congratulations, Jeremy. Yes,
2: congratulations, Dan. Who got more money, Jeremy Wu or Trae Young?
1: When I wrote my what I would pay free agents article, I vastly underrated Trae Young and Ayo Dosunmu.
2: Where'd you have Ayo?
1: I had him like 4 years, 18, I don't know, 62 million. I thought I just had him like 18 million a year, somewhere around there.
2: Nah, he ended up at what?
1: He started at 19 and went up from there. So
0: it's 23 a year. Is that what it is?
2: Yeah, 22 and change.
1: I had Trae at 3 years, 130.
2: Woof. You only missed that one by
1: $82 million.
2: Basically, Trae Young got 4 years, 212, which is the max that he could have received from another team. Now, the Wizards can say, hey, Trae Young left $75 million on the table from what his max would have been from us, because it would have been 5 years and, what is that, 287, I think, is the number.
1: Yeah.
2: But look,
0: I would invite someone to make that argument, because this signing went down just before NBA Today today, and I elected not to talk about the Wizards' decision on TV. I elected to congratulate Trae Young and his agency for this maneuver.
2: Great job by CAA, a huge W for them. And like, listen, I understand.
0: And I am not represented by Wizards, CAA. Neither are you, McMahon.
2: No. I'm with ME, not WME, just ME. no W on any of my contracts, I assure you of that.
0: Yeah.
2: But like, I get it for the Wizards in the sense of, you don't just get an infinite rebuilding period, right? There's natural pressure on the Wizards front office to return to competitiveness. And they knew that before last season. Michael Winger told his guys in a meeting, like, hey, we're going to stink this year, and we got to go next year, right? We got to make major progress. And that was the whole point of the pre-agency trades with Trae, who's quad acted up on the flight, and with AD, who that hand got better right after the season ended, thank goodness. And they got the number one pick out of it, okay?
0: Here's the thing. When the Wizards traded Trae Young, or traded for Trae Young, it was under the understanding he was not going to play. Okay?
2: Correct.
0: Now, they can everybody can deny that, and they can point to medical records or whatever.
2: We played five games. By the way, they went 0-5.
0: Literally the day the trade happened, people in the league knew that Trae was not going to play. Okay. So, if you are going to be a free agent, all right, you are not going to not want to play. You're going to want to have a great year.
2: Unless
0: what? That's the term, contract year, right?
2: Yeah, why would he do that?
0: Right. So what they are paying Trae Young here for is having sat before becoming a free agent.
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16: I'm Christine Lisi. We are moments away from tip-off for the 2026 NBA Draft from Brooklyn, New York on ESPN and ABC. Wizards have the top overall pick for the first time in 16 years, and they are the team with the most at stake tonight, believes ESPN's Brian Windhorst.
17: They have got a gigantic decision for their franchise. This is a powerful draft. There is probably MVPs going to come out across that stage in a couple of hours. The difference between getting the first pick right and getting the first pick wrong could be the difference in how this team's future and ceiling goes for the next decade.
16: AJ DeBonta, Darren Peterson among the possibilities to go number one. Baseball, Yordan Alvarez, 2-for-3 with 2 runs scored. Astros beat the Blue Jays 9-7 in 11. Jack Caglione, Nick Lofton have each homered. Royals leading at the Rays 3-1, top of the fifth. Tigers scored a run on an throwing error by Carlos Rodon and a Dylan Dingler RBI single. Tigers leading the Yankees 2-1, top of the fifth. Pirates up 2-1 on the Mariners, bottom five. Cal Raleigh, his 8th home run of the season, accounting for the lone run for Seattle. Marlins up 2-1 on the Rangers, top of the fifth, thanks to solo shots by Arribito Hernandez and Joe Mack. A 3-run blast by Pete Crow Armstrong, part of a 5-run top of the second for the Cubs. They are up 5-0 on New York on the Mets in the bottom of the second inning. Nats leading the Phillies 5-2 in the top of the sixth. Nassim Nunez has driven in 2 runs. Pirates star rookie shortstop Connor Griffin, out since May 31st with a right forearm strain, will start a rehab assignment tomorrow. Still no timeline, though, for his return.
18: Hey, it's your resident Super Bowl champ, Chris Cannon, coming on Wednesday. Now that Giannis is headed to South Beach, I'll tell you which superstar needs to find a new home. It's on Sportsmanlike, 6 a.m. Eastern, right here on ESPN Radio, ESPN2, and ESPNU.